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4: It'll be partly cloudy tonight, the low around 79. For Sunday, another heat warning in effect with mostly sunny skies, a slight chance of showers after 2 p.m., and the high near 98.
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1: Have you heard the story of the legendary yellow footprints on Paris Island? 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They're ordered off the bus and onto yellow footprints painted on the asphalt. It's there the new recruits from the first military formation as they fill in the yellow footprints.
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4: It'll be partly cloudy tonight, the low around 79. For Sunday, another heat warning in effect with mostly sunny skies, a slight chance of showers after 2 p.m., and the high near 98.
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3: It'll be partly cloudy tonight, the low around 79. For Sunday, another heat warning in effect with mostly sunny skies, a slight chance of showers after 2 p.m., and the high near 98.
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0: Las Vegas was built for stars. And on August 22nd, two of boxing's biggest take center stage. Rolly Romero never follows the script.
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0: It's time to put up or shut up. Rolly Romero versus Teofimo Lopez, August 22nd.
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1: Why do they call it the Low Country? 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

0: 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Here's what's happening on this week's show.
1: Are movies getting more violent? And if so, is the movie rating system still effective at helping parents make the right choices for their kids?
2: As a parent, I was very surprised because the amount of gun violence in these movies, which target young viewers, has more than tripled. That's very troubling for parents who are using the rating system to make choices for their children.
1: Then, a recent study of college graduates reveals a disturbing trend, one that could impact our nation's future.
3: In 1992, 78% said yes. In 2012, only 42% said yes. If it's tough for these folks who have all the opportunity in the world, imagine what it's like for the rest of young America.
1: Those two stories, and much more, are heading your way on this week's edition of InfoTrack.
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1: Parents often use movie ratings, as in PG, PG-13, and R, to decide what movies are appropriate for their youngsters. But a startling new study is raising alarm bells for parents that those ratings aren't what they used to be. With the story, here's InfoTrack's Roy Mackey. Roy?
7: Thanks, Chris. We're talking with Professor Brad Bushman from Ohio State University, and he recently conducted a study of the content of PG-13 movies and how that compares to years ago. Professor Bushman, welcome to InfoTrack.
8: Thank you.
7: So tell us what you were examining in this study.
8: Well, we wanted to know whether gun violence in PG-13 movies, which target young viewers, has changed over time. And PG-13 movies were actually introduced in 1985. And when they were introduced, they contained about the same amount of gun violence as G and PG rated movies. But since then, the amount of gun violence in PG-13 movies has more than tripled. By 2005, it was equal to the amount of gun violence in R rated movies. And from 2012 on, there's significantly more gun violence in PG-13 rated films than in R rated films.
7: Did these results surprise you?
8: As a parent, I was very surprised because the Motion Picture Association of America's website says that R-rated movies contain more violence than PG-13 movies, and our findings show exactly the opposite. PG-13 movies contain significantly more violence than R-rated movies, and that's very troubling for parents who are using the rating

0: system to make choices for their children.
1: Tell us from a research standpoint why we should be concerned about the level of gun violence in today's PG-13 movies.
0: Well, we know that other research has shown, for example, that kids who see movie characters smoking think they're cool and they're more likely to imitate that behavior, more likely to experiment with smoking themselves. Other research has shown that young people who see movie characters drinking alcohol also think that's cool, and they're more likely to experiment with alcohol themselves. We don't know, and we're actually designing some research to test this hypothesis, but it's also possible that youth who see movie characters using guns might think that's cool, and they may be more likely to experiment with guns themselves. We know there are like 16 to 19,000 gun accidents every year in America. Hundreds of these, I think 600 or so, are fatal. So I think it's really important to understand how gun violence influences young viewers.
1: And I should add that I don't take this conversation to be an anti-gun or anti-Second Amendment conversation. All parents, whether they're gun owners or not, are probably concerned about the level of violence that our culture is exposing our children to today. This may not necessarily have been included in your study, but has there been any research into how many parents even pay attention to these ratings? Because you certainly see a lot of 5- and 6-year-olds and even younger in many of these PG-13 and even R-rated movies.
0: Yeah, that's really a good point. Part of the problem is the rating system in America is very confusing to parents. It's somewhat like alphabet soup in that there are different letters used for different types of media. TV uses different ratings, and movies and video games use different ratings than either TV or movies. There's many, like EC, like many parents don't know, EC stands for early childhood, and FV stands for fantasy violence, and GV stands for graphic violence, and R stands for restricted in movies, but in TV it's PVMA for mature audiences. So it's very confusing for parents, and other countries are not like that. I'm also a professor at the Vrije Universiteit in Amsterdam, and in Europe they have universal rating systems. The same ratings are present on movies, on TV programs, and in video games. They're very easy to understand. The ratings are assigned not by the industry. They're assigned by a professional panel that's guided by developmental psychologists who know the effects of these ratings on children. And the ratings have an age-based rating, like 10 plus for kids 10 and older, or 16 plus. So I think the rating system in America has a lot of flaws.
1: Our guest on InfoTrack is Professor Brad Bushman from Ohio State University, and he is the co-author of a recent study entitled Gun Violence Trends in Movies that examined the amount of violence in PG-13 movies compared to the way they were a few years ago. Do you place these violent video games in the same danger category as these films?
0: It's difficult to tell, but there's good theoretical reasons to believe that they're more harmful, because watching a TV program or a film is a passive activity, whereas playing a video game is much more active. People learn much better when they're actively involved. Think about if you want to learn how to fly a plane, what's the best way to learn how? You know, read a book about it, watch a TV program about it, or do a video game flight simulator. We know also that when we watch movies, maybe we identify with the violent characters, maybe we don't. But in video games, you have no choice. You're physically linked with the violent character. And if it's a first-person shooter game, you have the same visual perspective as the killer. And lots of research has shown that people are more likely to behave aggressively when they identify with the characters. And a third important difference is there's no explicit reward for watching a TV program or a movie. Nobody gives you money or whatever, or points if you watch. But in video games, you're directly rewarded for behaving in a violent and aggressive way. You accumulate points, and if you get enough points, you get to go to the next level of the game. So we know that people are much more likely to repeat behavior that's been praised before.
1: Professor Bushman, what advice can you offer to parents who maybe are under pressure from their 9 or 10-year-old to see the latest superhero movie?
0: Violent media are not good for children. There's lots of research showing that violent media make kids more aggressive and also make them numb. to the pain and suffering of others.

0: others. Of course, there are many risk factors for aggression, and violent media is not the only risk factor, but it's at least one we can do something about. You know, other risk factors for aggression and violence are very difficult to change, like poverty. How do you change that? Or being a male is a risk factor for violence. Well, that's not so easy to change either. Somebody who has a low IQ, they're more at risk for behaving in an aggressive or violent way, but that's not easy to change either, as are other risk factors like drug and alcohol addiction and bad parenting. Things like that are very difficult to change. But exposure to violent media is one of the few things that we can change. And some things parents can do about it: all TV sets produced, I think, since 1992 allow users to block content that's violent or sexual or contains profanity. You can block whatever you want. Of course, on computers, you can install software that blocks objectionable content. No child should have a screen in their own bedroom like a TV set. These should be in public locations in the home. We have three children, they're all teenagers, and they have iPads. And if they use those in their room, they have to keep their door open. And when they go to bed at night, they bring us their iPads. The American Academy of Pediatrics recommends for children under 2, no media, no screen time. And for children 2 to 17, no more than 2 hours of screen time a day. So those are some recommendations that parents can use.
1: Would it be a correct assumption that the top grossing movies, say the top 10 of the past several years, generally fit in this category you're describing?
0: Absolutely, yeah. PG-13 movies draw much larger audiences than R-rated movies do.
1: So pretty much Hollywood is going to keep making these because they make money. We go see them.
0: Yeah, I'm afraid so.
1: Professor Brad Buschman from Ohio State University, the co-author of a study called Gun Violence Trends in Movies. Is there a place online where people can read more about this?
0: Just Google Brad Buschman and get on my webpage. They can find this research.
1: Well, thank you very much for joining us on InfoTrack.
0: Sure, my pleasure.
1: And for InfoTrack, I'm Roy Mackey.
2: 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The results of an eye-opening study, coming up.
3: 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InfoTrack will be back right after this.
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0: 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Once again, here's Chris Whitting.
1: The last 20 years have seen significant changes in business and society. Our next guest says one result may be that fewer adults

0: adults choose to have kids. In other words, a baby bust. With more, we welcome Stuart Friedman to InfoTrack. You're the practice professor of management at the Wharton School, and you are the director of the Wharton Work-Life Integration Project. You're also author of Baby Bust, New Choices for Men and Women in Work and Family. Well, you did a study of Wharton students that led you to some interesting conclusions. Before we get to that, tell us how you came up with the study and what led you to do it in the first place.
1: 26 years ago, I had my first child, and that was a transformative event, as it is for most people, but I had the opportunity to take some of the questions that emerged for me at the moment of meeting my son into the classroom. And the questions I began to ask my students when I returned to my Wharton MBA class were things like, what are we going to do to make the world a safe place for the next generation, not just the next generation of talent, in terms of cultivating a new generation of people? And what does that mean for you personally as a future business leader? Well, that class session over 26 years ago was a turning point for me, because I realized then, in seeing how the students were responding, that they needed help. They had many questions of their own. How do I do this? What does this mean for me? And what advice do you have for me, Professor? And of course, I didn't know anything. So I set out to discover some answers to those questions through research and through getting into the field, bringing colleagues into the field to find people who were doing this well, integrating the different parts of their lives. And we began a long-term study of the attitudes and values and hopes and dreams of Wharton students over time. And that began in 1992, and then we have been continuing it.
0: And what were some of the most significant findings from your study?
1: When we compared the class of 1992 to the class of 2012, in 1992, we asked seniors as they were graduating hundreds of questions, and then we did the same thing with the same set of questions to the class of 2012. One of the first things that we noticed was in response to the question, do you plan to have or adopt children? In 1992, 78% said yes. In 2012, only 42% said yes. And that became then the focus of our analysis of these data. Why is that? What's changed? How is it different for men and for women? And indeed it is. And perhaps most importantly, what does this mean in terms of what we should do as a society, in our companies, and in our families and for ourselves?
0: How would you say the Wharton student research correlates with the population at large out there?
1: Well, these trends reflect national trends. On the other hand, this is a group of very well-educated and intelligent and ambitious and well-supported people for the most part. And what we discovered is that they are struggling, many of them, to figure out how to integrate the different parts of their lives, and in particular, how they're going to make a family work. And many of them are opting out of parenthood. So if it's tough for these folks who have all the opportunity in the world, imagine what it's like for the rest of young America.
0: Obviously, today there are many more working parents, dual income families. Is that a big factor as far as the choice to not have kids?
1: Absolutely, especially for men. One of the reasons why fewer men are having children is that they anticipate much more work family conflict than the Gen Xers 20 years ago. And that is because, just as you say, they expect that their spouses are going to be fully engaged in their careers. And at the same time, they, the young men, are interested in playing a more active role in domestic life and as fathers. And if you add on to that the fact that the expected number of hours per week that people were planning to work in 1992 was 58, and it was 72 hours per week in 2012. That's 14 hours more per week. You've got a recipe for people concluding that, maybe I can't do this.
0: We're talking with Stuart Friedman, author of Baby Bust, New Choices for Men and Women in Work and Family. Did you see among the younger graduates a greater pessimism about the future, about their careers?
1: In fact, yes, to the extent that people were aiming lower in terms of hierarchical advancement and how well they were going to do with their salary compared to others. So indeed, their aspirations are somewhat lower. Now, keep in mind that this is the group that started college at the beginning of the Great Recession. Another factor we

0: observed for men was that to the extent that they were saddled with student debt, they were less likely to plan to have kids because of the financial burden. So I would say yes, that they are somewhat more pessimistic about the prospects for advancement and attainment of high career goals.
1: Do you think this might just be a cyclical thing and it might return to the way it used to be, or are we into a new norm here?
0: I think this is new and will sustain for a while. Trends for people having children do follow to some degree economic cycles. So as the economy starts to recover, we'll probably see an uptick in people planning to have kids. On the other hand, there have been some social and cultural changes that really do shift the game. And this is where I think we need to focus our attention in terms of public policy and business practice and what individuals can do. And by that I mean the interest that young people have now is in creating new kinds of families that assume and expect both parents engaged in their careers at some point. And young men are more likely to understand and believe in a 50-50 deal, not just at work, but at home. The problem is that our social policy and business practices are built around a different model. They're built around a model where you've got a dad going off to work and a mom staying home with the kids. That's just not the reality anymore for so many people. And so the big challenge before us is to create new models of organization and social support, like childcare, family medical leave, a longer education calendar for school, both in terms of the day and the year, the kinds of things that parents need to be able to both work and have children cared for.
1: How do you sustain such things as social security and healthcare systems if you don't have a young base? You really can't.
0: Exactly, which is why this ought to be an urgent national priority, and it wouldn't cost that much to truly overhaul our childcare system and to build an education system that provides greater support for working parents by providing more time for kids to be cared for by well-trained and well-compensated professionals, and investing more of our social resources in family and medical leave support. I mean, those three things would make a radical difference for many, many people in their being able to say, yeah, I can afford this and I want to do it.
1: The book is Baby Bust, New Choices for Men and Women in Work and Family, and the author is Stuart Friedman, who is the Practice Professor of Management at the Wharton School, and he is also Director of the Wharton Work-Life Integration Project. Stuart, we want to thank you so much for joining us today on InfoTrack.
0: Well, thank you so much for having me. I've enjoyed it very much.
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1: 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InfoTrack's Taryn McCall speaks with two experts on the topic. Taryn?
5: Thanks, Chris. Campus drinking, a rite of passage for many students away from home, has turned into a health crisis for college officials and a huge worry for parents. Chris Volkman is a former teacher who, along with her son Torin, wrote Our Drink, Detoxing the Perfect Family. 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
6: Thank you.
7: Thank you very much.
5: This book comes out of your family's personal experience with alcoholism. Tell us about it.
7: Well, I am the alcoholic in our family.

0: and it's a long chain of events starting from early adolescence to really my first drinks and experimentation in early high school, and led me all the way down through college and my eventual entrance into the Peace Corps, where I was basically a full-blown alcoholic at that point. And through a long process of recognition and, you know, a lot of trial and error and figuring out that basically I couldn't handle my drinking problem in the end on my own, and I had to ask for help, be admitted into rehab, and go into serious recovery.
1: Binge drinking is now rated one of the most widespread health problems on college campuses, and yet, to some degree, it's almost a rite of passage. How does a young person cope with that?
0: Well, a lot of campuses are starting to create more awareness about it, but it's difficult to cope with, and it's different for everybody how it impacts them. I chose to drink heavily, and I had a lot of fun, and that's what a lot of people do, and there's alcoholism in my family. There's things that we could have been more aware about and could have been talking more about. I can definitely say that if there are kids that are out there thinking that it won't happen to them, there's a certain percentage that it may happen to them eventually. And there's no need to be threatening kids at this age with punishments, but there is a need for talk and awareness about it.
1: What are some of the warning signs that a real drinking problem exists?
0: For me, it started with legal trouble and things at school, but, you know, general abuse of alcohol, drinking to get drunk, is the first warning sign. And many people do that, and all my friends did it, and not all of them have drinking problems.
2: And that's what makes it really hard from the parental standpoint to identify if there's a problem or not, because you're not sure if your kid is just experimenting or if there's a problem. And so a lot of times families will sit back and wait, thinking it's just a phase, when in fact it might be starting in high school, and these habits, which are being practiced from early high school through college in a, say, 4 to 7 year period, by the time the young person has graduated from college or is a young adult, they've been practicing some habits that are pretty ingrained socially and physically for a good amount of time, and it might be out of their control by that time.
1: So, Chris, what can a parent do if they suspect their child has a problem but is away at school?
2: One thing I could suggest is to make sure that the family knows what the student is doing during spring break, and to make sure that it's an activity that isn't going to provide a lot of drinking opportunities. Another thing that a parent can do is to look at the school their student has selected to attend and make sure that there's a good campus program for alcohol abuse and substance abuse, a good preventative program, or a program where the student can get help if they need it.
1: You suggest that every drinker ask themselves some pretty hard questions, too.
0: Well, if they really want to get honest with themselves, they could ask, do I feel like I'm a normal drinker? And outside of the college atmosphere, that question might be a little bit different. Has my drinking ever created problems for myself at work or school or in relationships? If there's a yes for something like that, it's something they need to look at. And for most people with developing problems, those things will increase over time.
1: How would you define normal drinking within the college venue?
0: Well, that's one of the definite gray areas. Normal is perceived to be heavy drinking on college campuses, wild parties, big weekends after football games and kegs. But in actuality, normal is not necessarily drinking to get drunk on college campuses anymore, any more than it is anywhere else.
1: Torrent, what's your life like now?
0: Well, it's been awesome. Alcohol had created so much problems in my life and controlled so many aspects of my life for years without me realizing what it was doing in my life, that now I'm seeing a whole different type of freedom from it.
1: The book is called Our Drink, Detoxing the Perfect Family by Chris and Torrin Volkman. I'm Taryn McCall for InfoTrack.
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0: 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We know some folks like to relax and enjoy breakfast at the Squat and Gobble in Old Town. 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
1: Las Vegas was built for stars. And on August 22nd, two of boxing's biggest take center stage. Rolly Romero never follows the script.
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2: Teo, I'm here. 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
1: It's time to put up or shut up. Rolly Romero versus Teofimo Lopez. 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
2: Heat warning in effect until 8 p.m. this evening. It's going to be a mostly sunny day with a slight chance of showers after 2 p.m. High today near 98. Tonight's going to be partly cloudy. Slight chance of showers, mainly before 8 p.m. and the low around 81. There's a high tide around 12:20 today and then a low tide around 6:15 this evening.
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2: Heat warning in effect until 8 p.m. this evening. It's going to be a mostly sunny day with a slight chance of showers after 2 p.m. High today near 98. Tonight's going to be partly cloudy. Slight chance of showers, mainly before 8 p.m. and the low around 81. There's a high tide around 12:20 today and then a low tide around 6:15 this evening.

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1: There's not a single neon sign on Hilton Head Island. 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
2: Heat warning in effect until 8 p.m. this evening. It's going to be a mostly sunny day with a slight chance of showers after 2 p.m. High today near 98. Tonight's going to be partly cloudy, slight chance of showers, mainly before 8 p.m., and the low around 81. There's a high tide around 12:20 today, and then a low tide around 6:15 this evening.
1: Your sunny choice on even the cloudiest day. 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

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Right here, our ancestors fought and sacrificed to help shape this new nation. And you can see it and touch it today. From the old Sheldon Church ruins in Yemisee, to the battle at Coosawatchie, the battle of Port Royal, and the Buford Arsenal. These are all the current Lowcountry roads, bridges, and rivers. They're the same places where American heroes traveled and independence was fought for. Lowcountry ideas, courage, and commitment to liberty.

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3: Heat warning in effect until 8 p.m. this evening. It's going to be a mostly sunny day with a slight chance of showers after 2 p.m. High today near 98. Tonight's going to be partly cloudy. Slight chance of showers, mainly before 8 p.m. and the low around 81. There's a high tide around 12:20 today and then a low tide around 6:15 this evening.
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1: 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And on August 22nd, two of boxing's biggest take center stage. 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
1: 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Raleigh Romero versus Teofimo Lopez, August 22nd.
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0: 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And on August 22nd, two of boxing's biggest take center stage. Rolly Romero never follows the script.
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0: 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Rolly Romero versus Teofimo Lopez, August 22nd.
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2: Heat warning in effect until 8 p.m. this evening. It's going to be a mostly sunny day with a slight chance of showers after 2 p.m. High today near 98. Tonight's going to be partly cloudy, slight chance of showers, mainly before 8 p.m., and the low around 81. There's a high tide around 12:20 today, and then a low tide around 6:15 this evening.
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1: Time for weather from the Carrier award-winning Gachnauer Air Conditioning and Heating's Low Country Weather Center.
2: Partly cloudy tonight, slight chance of showers, mainly before 8 p.m., low tonight around 81. For Monday, an extreme heat warning. Sunny, hot, and the high is going to be near 102.
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2: Partly cloudy tonight, slight chance of showers, mainly before 8 p.m. Low tonight, around 81. For Monday, an extreme heat warning. Sunny, hot, and the high is going to be near 102.
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2: Partly cloudy tonight, slight chance of showers, mainly before 8 p.m., low tonight around 81. For Monday, an extreme heat warning, sunny, hot, and the high is going to be near 102.
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